Marat Bezenkelyev, showing how it's done with pianist John Lenihan, the Scherzo Tarantelle by Wieniawski. Everybody in show business needs a breakthrough of sorts. Here is Antonin Dvorak's. In 1878, he's still trying to make it happen, trying to get some financial stability going. His publisher says, "Hey, feel like orchestrating some dances?" And he says, "Okay." Uses Brahms'

George Sell leading the Cleveland Orchestra. The singer was really onto something. It does happen. Here's David Starobin performing the Guitar Sonata No. 5. Here's David Starobin performing the Guitar Sonata No. 5 by Wenzel Matyga. George Sell leading the Cleveland Orchestra, the Slavonic Dance No. 2. That's one that Dvorak orchestrated at his publisher's request. It made

0: David Starobin performing the Guitar Sonata No. 5 by Wenzel Matica. Just a teeny tiny little bit of night music coming up next. You won't even notice it.
1: 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Adam Hickox leads a program of Russian classics, including Shostakovich's first cello concerto with soloist Maximilian Hornung, a fairy tale poem by Sofia Gubadulina, and Rachmaninoff's fiery symphonic dances. I'm Steve Seal. That's coming up on APM Symphony Cast. 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
0: 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More info at the mirandaensemble.org. Coming up in the 10 o'clock hour, I've got music from everyone's favorite classical music rager, the 2026 BBC Proms. Tonight, it's the LA Philharmonic with Beethoven's Pastoral Symphony No. 6. To make the difficult look easy. Now that's the mark of a pro. Here's a piece by Mozart that sounds simple, but he could only write like this after he'd done much more complicated stuff like The Marriage of Figaro, Don Giovanni. At that point, he had the experience to reduce his composing to what you might call the bare essentials and pull off that elusive less is more quality. Here's a very little night music.

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0: So here is your pro move if you're at the fair this weekend. Seek out those huge yellow fans that blow the mist. You can often find them near the restrooms. They will rejuvenate you in the midst of excessive heat and humidity. They will give you the strength to eat more fried food. Coming up tomorrow morning at 10, don't miss Saturday Cinema with Lynn Warfel. It's 2 full hours of your favorite film music. This week, her theme is The Newman Family Revisited. My friend calls live performance the non-downloadable experience. The Polish composer Grzesław Bakiewicz was so committed to it, live performance, that during World War II, she would perform secret concerts in Warsaw of music banned by the Nazis. And that is what courage looks like. Here is her Sinfonietta.

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So it turns out the AC in my car has this interesting feature. It works just fine on all but the hottest days. Today, for example, I have tried and tried. I just don't understand the logic of that, but hey, I don't build cars. Hoping your AC is missing that particular feature in this heat wave we're having. Clear skies tonight, then becoming partly cloudy in the late evening and early morning, and then becoming mostly cloudy. Some patchy fog late in the night, lows in the mid-60s. Mostly cloudy tomorrow, some patchy fog in the morning, highs in the mid-80s. Partly cloudy tomorrow night, chance of showers after midnight, lows in the upper 60s.

0: You gotta wonder, did J.S. Bach ever sit around and think, I bet this one's gonna be a hit, a smash hit at weddings. If only that Pachelbel wasn't in there too. I'm always competing with him. Coming up, Franz Schubert makes it count.
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0: 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Today it's the Scherzo Valse from Emmanuel Chabrier's Suite Pastorale. Did I mention it's free? I think it was Arthur Miller, the playwright, who said, "If I show you what a man is, you think nothing of it. But if I show you what a man could have been, now I am making drama." Schubert did about as well with his 30-some years as it was possible to do. I still wish he'd been given more time. As always seems to happen in these cases, his popularity began to skyrocket just around the time his health was really going downhill. Here's some of the very last music he wrote, one of his final three piano sonatas.

0: With authority, Richard Good finishing off the piano sonata by Franz Schubert. Some music in vain coming up next.
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0: Is that bucket of cookies really gone, though? I mean, there's no more in the bucket, but it's like they're still kind of hanging around somehow. Tomorrow evening, just after 8 p.m., you can catch Global Encore. Coming up on Saturday, it's excerpts from Peer Gynt by Norway's favorite son, Edvard Grieg, performed by the Royal Camerata and recorded June 28th, 2026 in Saltum Church at the Vendsyssel Festival in Denmark. See you tomorrow night. Here is the Serenata in Vano, the Serenade in Vain by Carl Nielsen. He called it a humorous trifle. As of course you know, the traditional definition of a serenade is a musical greeting performed for a lover or friend. Nielsen really leans into that for this piece. Here's what he has to say. First, the gentlemen play in a somewhat chivalric and showy manner to lure the fair one out onto the balcony, but she does not appear. Then they play in a slightly languorous strain, but that hasn't any effect either. Since they have played in vain, they don't care a straw and shuffle off home to the strains of the final little march, which they play for their own amusement.

The Athena Ensemble with the Serenade in Vain by Carl Nielsen. This is your classical Minnesota Public Radio 99.5 KSJN Minneapolis St. Paul, bringing music to life with member support. It's sweaty out there. I don't know if you're at the fair today. Probably the best new food that I tried. We make a point of trying to get to most of the new foods that are out there. It was a peach spritzer, and it had all kinds of fun stuff going on, and I think that might be your best bet on a day like this. Just down a whole bunch of those. They're only like $8 a pop. No problem. Clear skies, becoming partly cloudy later in the evening and early morning, and then becoming mostly cloudy. Some patchy fog late in the night. Lows in the mid-60s. That patchy fog is going to persist into tomorrow morning. Highs in the mid-80s tomorrow. Mostly cloudy through the day. I'm Jake Armerding.

0: Suzanne MacDonald performing the symphonic piece by Henriette Renier on one of those forbidden instruments, the harp. Looking at forbidden instruments this hour. The 18th time is the charm for Julius Röntgen, coming up next.
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0: 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Coming up tomorrow morning at 10, don't miss Saturday Cinema with Lynn Warfel. It's two full hours of your favorite film music. This week, the theme is The Newman Family Revisited. Music by and about the Newmans, Alfred, Lionel, Randy, Thomas, and David. 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Today, it's the Scherzo Valse from Chabrier's Suite Pastorale. Here's Symphony No. 18 by Julius Röntgen.

0: The North German Radio Philharmonic performing the Symphony No. 18 by Julius Röntgen. David Porcelain on the podium. England's rising star of the saxophone is coming up.
1: 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Adam Hickox leads a program of Russian classics, including Shostakovich's first cello concerto with soloist Maximilian Hornung, a fairy tale poem by Sofia Gubadulina, and Rachmaninoff's fiery symphonic dances. I'm Steve Seal. That's coming up on APM's Symphony Cast. 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
0: Coming up in mere minutes, I've got music from everyone's favorite classical music rager, the 2026 BBC Proms. Tonight, Gustavo Dudamel leads the Los Angeles Philharmonic Orchestra in a riotous performance of Beethoven's Pastoral Symphony No. 6. That was the one he premiered at a four-hour concert in an unheated hall in December in Vienna. Sounds kind of nice after a day like today, actually. Here's a tune by composer Luke Howard, written especially for my favorite soprano saxophonist, and probably his as well, the wonderful Jess Gillum. Jess Gillum checks all the boxes for star in the making. She's an unbelievable player. She's totally committed to her fans. She's all over the socials writing to them. And then, as a bonus, she just seems to be a genuinely nice person. That's not always required of a star, in case you didn't know. She also happens to be the youngest ever presenter on BBC Three across the pond and the first saxophonist to be signed to the Decca Classics label. If that weren't enough, she was named a member of the British Empire for services to music. I kind of wonder what her next 28 years will bring. World domination, probably. Here is Dappled Light.

Bird Flight by Christopher Gunning. He was trying to capture the behavior of birds in that piece. He learned the trick from none other than Joseph Haydn, so he's in good company. But there's a whole narrative in there. At the beginning, they're chased by a hawk, and then they hide, and there's a pause, and the danger passes, and then they take flight again. It's fascinating. 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Partly cloudy skies, and then in the early morning it starts to get mostly cloudy, some patchy fog late in the night, lows in the mid-60s.

0: It's his own Walk in the Woods symphony, Symphony No. 6, The Pastoral by Beethoven. Gustavo Dudamel leading the Los Angeles Philharmonic Orchestra, a live recording from the 2026 BBC Proms. Coming up, All Hail the Recyclers.
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0: So here's your pro move. If you're at the fair this weekend, try to find those huge yellow fans that blow the mist on you. They will rejuvenate you in the midst of excessive heat and humidity. They will give you the strength to eat more fried food. Programming is supported by the singers and conductor Matthew Culleton, launching their 23rd concert season this fall with the music of Morten Lauritsen and Caroline Shaw. More info at singersmca.org. Here's a pastorale by Stravinsky that he must have really liked. It started out as a vocal exercise. Then in 1923, he arranged it for soprano, oboe, English horn, clarinet, and bassoon. 10 years later, he arranged it for violin and piano. Quite user-friendly, very recyclable.

0: It's the Boston Symphony Chamber Players with the Pastorale by Stravinsky. Some music from Lady Wallen coming up next.
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0: Coming up tomorrow morning at 10, don't miss Saturday Cinema with Lynn Warfel. 2 full hours of your favorite film music. This week the theme is The Newman Family Revisited. Music by and about the Newmans, Alfred, Lionel, Randy, Thomas, and David. Later on that same evening, just after 8 p.m., you can catch Global Encore. It's our rebroadcast of a live concert from some corner of the world coming up on Saturday. It's excerpts from Peer Gynt by Norway's favorite son, Edvard Grieg. Belizean composer Erlyn Wallen learned her trade at the universities of London and Cambridge. The London Observer calls her a Renaissance woman of contemporary British music. The Crown clearly agrees. They honored her with an MBE for services to music. Here is the Chorale by Lady Wallen, performed by the Orchestra of the Swan. Love that name.

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So the AC in my car has this interesting feature. It works just fine on all but the hottest days. Today, for example, I have tried, and I just don't understand the logic of that. But hey, I don't build cars. What do I know? Here's hoping your AC is missing that particular feature in this little heat wave we're having. Partly cloudy in the late evening and early morning, then becoming mostly cloudy, patchy fog late in the night, lows in the mid-60s, mostly cloudy tomorrow, some patchy fog in the morning, highs in the mid-80s. Partly cloudy tomorrow night, chance of showers after midnight, lows will be in the upper 60s. I'm Jake Armerding.

0: violinist Alina Ibragimova. With the BBC Symphony Orchestra, Edward Gardiner on the podium. That was the Violin Concerto by Welsh composer Hugh Watkins. We're off to Bulgaria in 60 seconds.
1: 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Adam Hickox leads a program of Russian classics, including Shostakovich's first cello concerto with soloist Maximilian Hornung, a fairy tale poem by Sofia Gubadulina, and Rachmaninoff's fiery symphonic dances. I'm Steve Seal. That's coming up on APM Symphony Cast. 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
0: 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Today it's the Scherzo Valse by Chabrier. Here's one of my two favorite contemporary classical composers, Dobrinka Tavakova of Bulgaria and London, with her piece, Whispered Lullaby.

Pascal Roget with the Nocturnes by Francis Poulenc. 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Here is your Twin Cities holiday weekend weather forecast. It's a little up and down, a little undecided about itself. Clear skies tonight, becoming cloudy, patchy fog late in the night to lows in the mid-60s. Mostly cloudy tomorrow, some patchy fog in the morning, highs in the mid-80s. Partly cloudy tomorrow night, chance of showers after midnight, lows in the upper 60s. 30% chance of showers, I should say. Partly sunny on Sunday with a chance of showers, highs in the lower 80s. I'm Jake Armitage. Have a lovely weekend.

0: Clarinetist Nicole Kern and bassoonist Higinio Orue performing the duet concertino by Richard Strauss, Paavo Järvi led the German Chamber Philharmonic. In just a moment, we'll spend some time in the United States with music by two mid-20th century American composers. We'll be right back.
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0: 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Music by Arthur Foote and Howard Hanson. Right here on Your Classical NPR, it's 21 minutes past the hour. I'm Bonnie North. Thanks so much for joining me. American composer Arthur Foote was of the generation before folks like Aaron Copland developed a much more American style. Foote's music tended to be stylistically more European. He looked to Brahms and Wagner for inspiration. This is his Air and Gavotte. Ruben Blundell leads the Gowanus Arts Ensemble.

0: Gerard Schwartz leading the New York Chamber Symphony and the American String Quartet in Arnold Schoenberg's Concerto After Handel. Coming up in just a moment on Music Through the Night, Mozart, played by South Korean pianist Yeol Um-sun.
1: I just hope they feel my passion that goes into this music. 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
0: Coming up later today on your Classical NPR at 10 o'clock, it's Saturday Cinema with Lynn Warfel. 2 full hours of your favorite film music. And today, it's The Newman Family Revisited. Music by and about the Newman family. Alfred, Lionel, Randy, Thomas, and David. That's with your host, Lynn Warfel, today from 10 to noon on Saturday Cinema right here on your Classical NPR. I'm Bonnie North. Thanks so much for joining me. Over the past decade, South Korean pianist Yeol Um-sun has achieved global acclaim for her interpretations of Mozart's piano works. The 2016 YouTube video of her performance of Mozart's Piano Concerto No. 21 has been viewed more than 30 million times. Well, here she is with one of his piano sonatas, the Ninth.

0: Mozart's Piano Sonata No. 9, performed by Yoel Umson. I'm Bonnie North. Thanks for joining me. 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
1: 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Our first stop is the Italian food capital, Bologna. Then we'll walk in the footsteps of Verdi, Puccini, and Rossini. We'll explore the masterworks by Da Vinci, Michelangelo, and Botticelli. We'll also relish the romance of Italy's Lake District. 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
0: The Labor Day weekend gets off to a good start today with mostly sunny conditions, with highs in the upper 80s and staying mostly clear tonight. But showers come after midnight. Lows are going to be in the upper 60s. We're looking at rainy conditions on Sunday and Monday. It's your classical NPR. It's 2 o'clock.

0: Yuri Temirikov leading the Royal Philharmonic Orchestra in that performance of Igor Stravinsky's Pulcinella Suite. Music of Amy Beach comes your way right after this on Music Through the Night.
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2: 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Adam Hickox leads a program of Russian classics, including Shostakovich's first cello concerto with soloist Maximilian Hornung, a fairy tale poem by Sofia Gubadulina, and Rachmaninoff's fiery symphonic dances. I'm Steve Seal. That's coming up on APM SymphonyCast. 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
0: I'm Bonnie North. Thanks so much for joining me. This is music by the 19th century American composer Amy Beach, Zur Gavotte Fantastique, performed by Joanne Polk.

0: The Oxford Symphony, Symphony No. 92 of Franz Joseph Haydn, performed by Capella Istropolitana. I'm Bonnie North. Thanks so much for joining me. 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
0: Decent weather today for state fair attendance. It's going to be sunny with highs in the upper 80s, mostly clear tonight as well, although there are a chance of showers after midnight. Now, tomorrow we're looking at a chance of showers with highs in the lower 80s and rain on Monday as well, highs in the lower 80s. It's 3 o'clock.

0: Georges Bizet's L'Elysian Suite No. 2, Neville Marriner led the London Symphony. The first movement from Franz Schubert's Octet comes your way on Music Through the Night right after this.
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0: I'm Bonnie North. Thanks so much for joining me on Music Through the Night. We can thank a clarinetist for Schubert's Octet for Strings and Winds. Ferdinand Troyer commissioned Schubert to write the work. He wanted something similar to Beethoven's Septet for Winds and Strings. Schubert obliged, but added a second violin to make it an octet. It's the largest chamber ensemble he ever wrote for. Here's the first movement.

0: Ludwig von Beethoven's Choral Fantasy, performed by the Berlin Philharmonic and the German State Opera Chorus. I'm Bonnie North. Thanks so much for joining me. 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
0: Weather for the Twin Cities is going to be pretty nice today, mostly sunny with highs in the upper 80s. Clear tonight, chance of showers after midnight with lows in the upper 60s. Mostly cloudy tomorrow with a chance of showers, highs in the lower 80s. 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It's 4 o'clock. You couldn't have a much better list of artists attached to a show as did the original production of The Three-Cornered Hat. Sergei Diaghilev, the founder of the Ballet Russe, commissioned the work. Pablo Picasso, yes, that one, designed the costumes and the sets. And of course, Manuel de Falla wrote the music. It was quite the power trio, and the suite from the ballet comes your way later this hour.

0: Edward Elgar's Serenade for Strings, performed by the Baltimore Symphony Orchestra. Music of Kurt Weill comes your way right after this. 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
0: Coming up at 10 on Saturday Cinema, it's The Newman Family Revisited, music by and about the Newman family, Alfred Lionel, Randy, Thomas, and David. Join Lynn Warfel at 10 on Your Classical NPR. Hello there, I'm Bonnie North. Thanks for joining me. One of the many things that German-American composer Kurt Weill accomplished during his all-too-short life was receiving the inaugural Tony Award for Best Original Score in 1947. That was for Street Scene, what Weill called an American opera. He became an American citizen in 1943. Well, 6 years before that, in 1941, Weill, lyricist Ira Gershwin, and playwright Moss Hart had a successful Broadway show called Lady in the Dark. It starred the great Gertrude Lawrence in the title role and made a then up-and-coming Danny Kaye famous. Here's the Bournemouth Symphony Orchestra with the Lady in the Dark suite.

0: The Lady in the Dark Suite by Kurt Weill. Maren Alsop led the Bournemouth Symphony Orchestra.
1: Hi, I'm Julie Amacher. 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
0: This is the suite from the Three-Cornered Hat Ballet by Manuel de Falla. Fritz Reiner leads the Chicago Symphony Orchestra.

0: The Suite from the Three-Cornered Hat by Manuel de Falla. Chicago Symphony Orchestra was led by Fritz Reiner. I'm Bonnie North. It's been a pleasure having your company. 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
0: It is going to be mostly sunny today with highs getting to the mid-80s, a perfect day to go to the fair. It might be a little rainy tomorrow. There's a chance of thunderstorms in the morning and in the afternoon. Highs are going to get to the lower 80s. Mostly cloudy Sunday night, a chance of showers as well, lows in the upper 60s. And then on Labor Day, showers are likely with highs in the lower 80s. We're looking at mostly cloudy conditions Monday night. Showers and a chance of thunderstorms after midnight. 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It's 5 o'clock. The heart versus the head. It is an age-old dilemma. And in the case of Romeo and Juliet, there probably should have been a lot more thinking going on versus all that wild acting on emotion. But if they'd been more thoughtful and less headstrong, we wouldn't have the story, would we? Or this piece of music. Tchaikovsky's Romeo and Juliet Fantasy Overture comes your way later this hour.

0: The Bachiana No. 2 and the Araponga by Paulino Nogueira and Luis Gonzaga, performed by guitarist Plinio Fernandez. Music of Tchaikovsky and the Romeo and Juliet story coming your way right after this. 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
0: Coming up at 4 today with Mindy Ratner, it's Your Classical Discoveries and School Days, music inspired by school, teachers, and education. Coming up at 4 on Your Classical NPR. I'm Bonnie North, music of Johann Sebastian Bach, coming your way a little bit later this hour. We're going to start with music that talks about and describes the heart versus the head, that age-old dilemma. And if you're thinking we're talking about Romeo and Juliet, you would be right. They are the famous star-crossed lovers, and there probably should have been a lot more thinking going on versus all that wild acting on emotion. But then we wouldn't have the play, and we wouldn't have all the great music that was written about or for Romeo and Juliet. This is Tchaikovsky's Romeo and Juliet Fantasy Overture. Ricardo Chailly leads the Cleveland Orchestra.

0: the Romeo and Juliet fantasy over of Peter Tchaikovsky, Ricardo Chailly led the Cleveland Orchestra. Music by Bach comes your way right after this break.
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0: I'm Bonnie North, a pleasure to have your company for classical music. There are four members of the oboe family. There's the oboe, there is the bass oboe, there's the English horn, and there's the oboe de more. And the instrument is called that because of its very sweet sound. It doesn't project as much as the other three members of the family. It was a favorite of Johann Sebastian Bach, and here is Ray Still, along with the Academy of London, with the Oboe de More Concerto.

0: A piano concertino from Carl Czerny, performed by the English Chamber Orchestra and featuring Rosemary Tuck on the piano. 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
0: Should be slightly cooler today than it was yesterday. If you are at the fair, it'll be in the high 80s. Well, get ready for a brilliant collision of musical wit. Benjamin Britten takes this sparkling melody from opera master Rossini and dresses them up in dazzling 20th century orchestration. Here is Soirée Musicale.

0: Victoria Malova and Giuliana Carmignola on the violins in a concerto for two violins playing alongside the Venice Baroque Orchestra. And that's from composer Antonio Vivaldi. In just a minute, we're going to get that piece from Beatrix Smetana. 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
1: 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Adam Hickox leads a program of Russian classics, including Shostakovich's first cello concerto with soloist Maximilian Hornung, a fairy tale poem by Sofia Gubadulina, and Rachmaninoff's fiery symphonic dances. I'm Steve Seal. That's coming up on APM SymphonyCast. 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
0: Today, starting at 10 a.m. for 2 hours, you'll get Saturday Cinema with Lynn Warfel. It's all about the Newman family. Music by and about the Newman family. Let's step directly into the heart of a vibrant Czech village celebration. Beatrix Smetana, he does a phenomenal job of catching that proud, rustic spirit of his homeland in this dizzying whirlwind of rhythm and orchestral color. It's an irresistible piece called The Bartered Bride, and here's the dances.

0: Just heard the vibrant and infectious energy of Bedrich Smetana's dances from The Bartered Bride. From the rustic polka to the frantic dance of the comedians, these pieces remain a brilliant celebration of Czech folk culture and operatic storytelling. It was performed in that recording by the Royal Liverpool Philharmonic. I'm Liz Lyon in for Vernon Neal. Thanks for spending the hour with me. This is your classical Minnesota Public Radio. 99.5 KSJN Minneapolis St. Paul, bringing music to life with member support.
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0: If you have some time today at 4 p.m. from 4 to 7, your classical discoveries is all about school days. Music inspired by school, teachers, and education with works by Bliss, Brahms, Horner, and more. All brought to you by host Mindy Ratner. That's your classical discoveries all about the school days from 4 to 7 today. Patchy fog early this morning. It's not going to be quite as hot as it was yesterday. If you were at the fair, it was a little overwhelming, that heat. But highs will be in the mid-80s. Maybe a chance of thunderstorms after midnight tonight with lows in the upper 60s. Sometimes when we think of Ludwig von Beethoven, we think of that stormy drama and brooding genius. But this hour, we're getting a glimpse of Beethoven letting his hair down and having absolute fun. This early piano trio was nicknamed Gassenhauer, which literally translates to street song. Think of a 1790s pop hit. Because Beethoven took a really catchy popular opera tune that everyone was humming around Vienna and turned it into a brilliant musical playland. We'll hear it in full later this hour.

0: 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Playing September 12th through October 11th. 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

0: Jonathan Kohler on the clarinet, Julia Bruskin on the cello, and Donna Kwong on the piano, with Ludwig von Beethoven's Piano Trio No. 4. In just a minute, we'll hear what the trees in Rome witnessed.
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2: Monday, Monday. Oh, Monday. It can sometimes be a rough start to the week. Maybe what we need is something to perk it up a bit. I'm Steve Seal. When you make it to the end of your Monday, meet me in the evening for something stimulating, engaging, hopeful even, as we explore the vibrant music of now. 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
0: Ending the hour with a piece that focuses on trees as silent witnesses. Each movement is written to paint a scene set among the pine trees in Rome. We open in the morning with children playing, screaming, dancing to a nursery rhyme, and just really generally being children. They play as soldiers, a foreshadowing of a later movement.

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0: You might be seeing a little bit of fog this morning. Not quite as hot as it was yesterday. If you're heading to the fair, it will be in the mid-80s. We might get a chance of thunderstorms after midnight. Lows will be in the upper 60s. Imagine an entire kingdom frozen in mid-breath. A royal court just trapped under a heavy shroud of 100-year sleep, while a dense, impenetrable wall of thorns slowly engulfs the palace gates. Engelbert Humperdinck takes us directly into the heart of this classic story, using a wave of shimmering strings to mimic the dense fog of magic, before unleashing a brilliant surge of brass to shatter the spell and bring the kingdom roaring back to life. Step inside the fable with Humperdinck's Sleeping Beauty later this hour.

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0: I was at the State Fair yesterday for NPR, and I'm still recovering today. Should be a little less hot than it was if you're heading out. Antonin Dvorak was deeply homesick when he arrived in Iowa, but what he found there completely revolutionized his music. Immersed in the sights and sounds of the American heartland, he penned a work that beautifully blends the pentatonic scales of native folk music with the sweet nostalgia of his Czech homeland. It remains one of the most beloved chamber works ever written. Here is the first movement of Dvorak's American Quartet.

0: From Antonín Dvořák's String Quartet No. 12, or also known as his American Quartet, performed there pretty perfectly by the Simón Bolívar String Quartet. In just a minute, a fairy tale.
1: Hi, I'm Julia Macher. There's still time for you to join me in Italy this October for a feast of the senses. Our first stop is the Italian food capital, Bologna. Then we'll walk in the footsteps of Verdi, Puccini, and Rossini. We'll explore the masterworks by Da Vinci, Michelangelo, and Botticelli. We'll also relish the romance of Italy's Lake District. And did I mention music? See all the delicious details at npr.org/travel.
0: Well, you should stick around at 10 a.m. because Lynn Warfel will be here with Saturday Cinema, 2 full hours of your favorite film music. And today it's all about the Newman family revisited. Music by and about the Newman family, Alfred, Randy, Thomas, and David. That's today from 10 to noon. From the dark, ominous spell of the wicked fairy to the radiant theme of the prince breaking through the thorns, Engelbert Humperdinck paints the ultimate storybook battle between shadow and light. Brimming with late romantic magic, let's listen to the vivid orchestral canvas of Sleeping Beauty. Here is one of the pieces called Two Pictures.

0: I think we all know the story of Princess Rose, cursed by an evil fairy to prick her finger and die on her 15th birthday. However, a good fairy softens that curse into a century-long slumber, decreeing that only a virtuous hero can break the spell. And 100 years later, the prince came along to do just that. We just heard a musical interpretation of the story by Engelbert Humperdinck, performed by the Bamberg Symphony Orchestra. 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
0: And don't forget, you can always play us on your smart speaker by saying, please play KSJN or please play your classical. Looks like we're going to have some patchy fog this morning. It won't be quite as hot as it was yesterday, so if you're heading to the fair, it might be a little better. Highs will be in the mid-80s, maybe a thunderstorm after midnight tonight. Lows will be in the 60s, and your holiday weekend looks to be about the same, highs in the lower 80s. And before I'd be a slave, I'll be buried in my grave. Those are the fierce, uncompromising words behind the historic spiritual, O Freedom. A song born from raw grit and unbreakable spirit of the newly emancipated African Americans at the close of the Civil War. It's a melody that just refuses to bow down. Decades later, composer Adolphus Hailstork took that sacred, dust-covered melody off the pages of history and handed it to a grand symphony orchestra. Hear a celebration of the people who chose freedom at any cost later this hour.

0: Mireille Pariah on the piano with the English Suite No. 4 from Johann Sebastian Bach. 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
1: 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Adam Hickox leads a program of Russian classics, including Shostakovich's first cello concerto with soloist Maximilian Hornung, a fairy tale poem by Sofia Gubadulina, and Rachmaninoff's fiery symphonic dances. I'm Steve Seal. That's coming up on APM Symphony Cast. 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
0: And in just about 20 minutes, Lynn Werfel will be here to do Saturday Cinema, 2 full hours of film music. You don't want to miss it. Well, every Saturday at this time, we play a piece featured on this week's episode of New Classical Tracks. And this week focuses on an album from Grammy-nominated violinist Curtis Stewart, in an album that bridges the world of classical virtuosity and legendary jazz. Here he reimagines Oscar Peterson's iconic civil rights anthem through a stormy, soulful lens. It's a brilliant caprice called Inspired by Oscar Peterson, Hymn to Freedom.

The final movement from Adolphus Hailstork's three spirituals, it's called O Freedom, performed there by the Virginia Symphony Orchestra. In just a minute, we'll end the hour with a piece from Carl Maria von Weber. Support comes from History Theater, presenting Fancy Dancer, the story of a misfit in rural South Dakota, half white and half native, speaking to the power of storytelling and the beauty of finding your own community. It opens September 12th. Go to historytheater.com for more information. And if you're able to, come back and listen at 4 o'clock for this week's Your Classical Discoveries. It's going to be all about school days, and it will be with your host, Mindy Ratner. And if you stick around in about like 10 minutes or so, Lynn Warfel is going to play music all about the Newman family. It's 2 hours of your favorite movie music with Lynn Warfel for 2 hours, 10 to noon. Carl Maria von Weber brings pure theatrical drama to the concert stage in our final piece, moving from a deeply expressive melody to a fiery finale. Here is the dazzling Andante and Hungarian Rondo.

0: Yoshiyuki Nakanishi on the bassoon with the London Mozart Players performing Andante and Hungarian Rondo. 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If you are heading to the fair today, should be a little nicer than it was yesterday. It was very, very hot yesterday. I was there myself. It's still going to be pretty warm in the mid-80s, but we're looking at a chance of thunderstorms after midnight, lows in the upper 60s. Sunday and Monday look to be about the same, with a chance of showers, highs in the lower 80s, so warm and some rain for your holiday weekend. And then Tuesday will still be in that mid-80s range. Chance of showers about 50%, and that's in the morning. So expect some on and off drizzle throughout the rest of the weekend. I'm Liz Lyon, in for Vernon Neal. Thanks for spending this hour with me.
1: Does your family have a family business? Like maybe a clothing store, hardware, insurance? Well, this family had a family business, and it was called Winning Oscars. The Newman family, a collective 92 nominations in a whole bunch of music categories. The founding patriarch was this guy who wrote this music, Alfred Newman. His career spanned almost four decades. Movies like Wuthering Heights, How Green Was My Valley, Song of Bernadette, The Greatest Story Ever Told. The Newman family revisited on Saturday Cinema.

0: the first movie in CinemaScope. As if you look at the poster, the release poster for The Robe, that fact is just as big as the title. It says, "Modern Miracle You See Without Glasses, 20th Century Fox's The Robe." And that was music by Alfred Newman. And that was kind of the big thing, the big selling point for The Robe. And we're looking at the Newman family, and music by Alfred Newman, of course. Another little trivia bit about Alfred Newman is he was the firstborn of this family that wound up with 93 Oscar nominations. And it was really kind of interesting. He was born in New Haven, Connecticut, and his mother, Luba, her father had been a cantor in Russia. His father, Michael, was born Nemirovsky, was a produce dealer, and they sent Newman, Alfred, to a local piano teacher to start lessons, and he wound up having to support the family. They were so poor at one point. Get this sad story. They had to sell the family dog. Can you imagine? I cannot. Anyway, the Newman family revisited on Saturday Cinema.
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0: 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The Newman family of movie music fame, they really are something. The most Academy Award nominated extended family in history. And of course, the patriarch, the most famous of the brothers, Alfred Newman, just won a wonderful, nine times I think he won Oscars and did some wonderful scores. Lionel Newman, his brother, was a conductor and a composer, won an Oscar for Hello, Dolly, and succeeded Alfred as 20th Century Fox's music director. Emil Newman was music director for more than 85 films. And then the second and third generations are Randy Newman, David Newman, Maria Newman, Joey Newman is the third generation, and Thomas Newman, the son of Alfred. He's renowned for scores like American Beauty, The Shawshank Redemption, WALL-E. He's won numerous Oscar nominations. Here's some of Thomas's music from the Bond movie Skyfall. This is Komodo Dragon.

0: Thomas Newman's Oscar-nominated score for Little Women, the one that was directed by Gillian Armstrong back in 1994, Thomas Newman leading the London Symphony Orchestra.
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0: Always fun at the fair. Stop by and say hello at the corner of Judson and Nelson. And look at that tote bag. I love this year's tote bag. You can read about it and look at it at our website, yourclassicalnpr.org, and look at the schedule for the fair as well. Programming is supported by our members and by the singers and conductor Matthew Culleton, launching their 23rd concert season this fall with the music of Morten Lauridsen and Caroline Shaw. And you can get more information about the whole season at singersmca.org. The Newman Dynasty, writing movie music. I mean, gosh, you ever try to get a relative a job, you know? It's not that easy, so it's kind of interesting that Alfred Newman should start off and then his brothers work in the film business doing music, and his children and his grandchildren and grandnephews and nephews like Randy Newman. Yep, his dad was not in the music business, although related to Alfred, his dad was a doctor, right? But we know Randy Newman as a wonderful singer-songwriter and doing film scoring and original films. This film I get requests for quite a bit. And you don't see it that much. It was written and directed by Barry Levinson, all about his life in Baltimore. Yeah, growing up in Baltimore. And the films are set during the 40s, 50s, and 60s. Diner, Tin Men, Liberty Heights. They're all about the themes of Jewish assimilation into American life through several generations of a Polish family from the 1910s through the 1950s. One of the movies is Avalon, and Avalon 1914. Here's Randy Newman's music.

Music from Seabiscuit, music by Randy Newman. Of course, I love it. There's a horse in it. And that was the studio orchestra led by Randy Newman. Hope you enjoyed Saturday Cinema. I'm Lynn Warfel. And there's another hour of Saturday Cinema coming up, paying tribute to the Newman family as we revisit them with some different programming. I've did a program on them before, but we just changed it around a little bit. So I hope you're enjoying it. This is Your Classical, Minnesota Public Radio. It's 99.5 KSJN Minneapolis, St. Paul, bringing music to life with member support. We're in the last couple of days of the Great Minnesota Get-Together, the State Fair. It was great to see you on Wednesday out there at the corner of Judson and Nelson. Saturday Cinema folks stopped by. 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It was a lot of fun to meet you, so thank you for stopping by. 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And if you're headed out to the fair, partly cloudy tonight, clouds on the decrease today, mostly cloudy Sunday, a chance of showers with highs in the lower 80s.

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0: 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You can get more information at minnesotaorchestra.org. That should be really good. That's a fabulous movie, and I think it has one of Hitchcock's best twist endings. And if you've never seen the movie, I'm not going to tell you, but every time I watch it, I'm still surprised. It's amazing how Hitchcock could do that. So join the Minnesota Orchestra for that experience on Halloween weekend. We're paying tribute to the Newman family, such a wonderful dynasty, and the second and third generations include Thomas and Randy and David and Maria and Joey Newman. They do modern scoring and composition as well, and there's a wonderful interview with Joey Newman discussing his famous musical family. You can find that online on YouTube if you're interested in listening to that and watching that. Now, one of the great movies that Alfred Newman did music for was the 1943 biographical drama Song of Bernadette, yep, based on the novel by Franz Werfel. Yes, a relative, I understand. Starring Jennifer Jones as Bernadette, who experienced visions of the Virgin Mary in 1858. She was canonized as a saint in 1933. Here's Newman's music, Song of Bernadette.

0: From 1970, Airport, Alfred Newman's last film, and he was nominated for an Oscar after he passed away in 1970 for that particular motion picture. And coming up, Randy Newman pays a tribute to the first generation Alfred, Emil, and Lionel Newman.
1: 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Adam Hickox leads a program of Russian classics, including Shostakovich's first cello concerto with soloist Maximilian Hornung, a fairy tale poem by Sofia Gubaidulina, and Rachmaninoff's fiery symphonic dances. I'm Steve Seal. That's coming up on APM Symphony Cast. Sunday afternoon at 1 o'clock on your classical Minnesota Public Radio.
0: And kick off your Sunday morning bright and early at 6 o'clock with Michael Barone and Pipe Dreams. Yep, 6 to 8, you can join Michael for some great pipe organ music, and you can catch up with him at our website as well under Hosted Shows. And speaking of hosted shows, we're out at the State Fair through closing day, which is on the 7th, so stop by the corner of Judson and Nelson. We have this fabulous, newly designed tote bag. I have really been impressed with it. Find out more and have a look at it at our website. Well, Randy Newman's dad was not one of the musical Newman family, but his uncles, Alfred, Emil, and Lionel certainly were. And he wrote this piece for piano. It's played here by Gloria Chang. It's called Family Album, Homage to Alfred, Emil, and Lionel Newman.

Ending there with a version of the 20th Century Fox fanfare, The Family Album, a tribute to his uncles, Randy Newman's music, Alfred, Emil, and Lionel Newman, played by Gloria Chang. I'm Lynn Warfel. I hope you enjoyed Saturday Cinema. If there's something that you want to hear or have a program idea, please go to our website, yourclassicalmpr.org/Saturday Cinema, and let me know what you'd like. This is Your Classical Minnesota Public Radio. It's 99.5 KSJN Minneapolis St. Paul, bringing music to life with member support. We're bringing music to the fair, too, the Minnesota State Fair, going through the 7th, and we're going to be there at the corner of Judson and Nelson, as we have been every year for a long time. And there is the Wheel of Fun. You can spin that, and there's prizes involved. Yeah, and a lot of great new merchandise, and you can check it out, our special State Fair stuff. At the booth, stop by and say hi. We would absolutely love to see you. If you're headed out to the fair, the weather looks like this for today. Highs in the mid-80s. Clouds will decrease. Partly cloudy tonight, then mostly cloudy on Sunday. Highs around 80. Labor Day, partly sunny with a chance of some morning showers. This Mendelssohn Symphony, the Italian, just sounds like summer to me. I associate it so much with summertime. Maybe that's because I first heard it when we were taxiing down the runway when I was just a kid, 18 years old, headed off to Europe to sing with America's Youth in Concert. And we were headed to Rome, and they started playing this on the plane. It was so cool. Great takeoff music. Mendelssohn loved being in Italy. He wrote home about it. We'll find out what he said when we hear his Fourth Symphony.

0: Orchestra rehearsal, music from a Fellini satirical film. Nino Rota did the music, and the Orchestra of La Scala Milan was led by Riccardo Muti.
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0: Well, the Dan Patch Park thing has happened already. 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More great music coming up, so don't go away. You have to remember when Mendelssohn and other composers of that era, and, you know, decades before and decades after, when they took a holiday somewhere or visited somewhere, they went for the season because it was a long trip to get somewhere. You didn't just jump on an airplane or even a train in some cases. And when he went to Italy, he stayed for a few months and he loved it. He wrote home effusively to his parents in Berlin, thanking them for sending him to Italy and making it all possible. This is his Italian Symphony No. 4 with the Zurich Tonhalle.

0: Just a joyful thing, the Italian Symphony No. 4 in A Major, Mendelssohn's music, and that was the Zurich Tonhalle Orchestra, led by Paavo Järvi.
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0: And speaking of young people and music, don't forget about From the Top. 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And this week, Peter Dugan's going to be talking about how ensemble size and instrumentation shape the listening experience. 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A high school orchestra, an award-winning one, playing a Shostakovich symphony. Tune in at noon tomorrow. This is music by Chopin, the Grand Waltz Brillant, the waltz number 1 in E-flat with Lang Lang.

The Grand Waltz, number 1 in E flat major, music by Chopin, played by Lang Lang. I'm Lynn Warfel. I hope you enjoyed that. It's certainly Paul, and we're bringing music to life, and you know that only happens with member support. Mindy Ratner is coming up at 3 o'clock. 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From 4 until 7, she brings you The Grand Waltz, number 1 in E-flat major, music by Chopin, played by Lang Lang. I'm Lynn Warfel. I hope you enjoyed that. I certainly enjoyed having your company. 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So great music and great companionship absolutely all weekend long. If you're headed to the State Fair, tonight the forecast partly cloudy, a 20% chance of thunderstorms, but that's after midnight, so you won't be at the fair. Probably not anyway. Lows in the upper 60s, mostly cloudy Sunday, highs around 80 degrees. Clouding over Sunday night, a 40% chance of midnight showers again, then partly sunny on Labor Day with a chance of morning showers, about a 50% chance of that. I remember hearing a lot of Joaquin Rodrigo's music for the first time. Of course, he wrote a lot of stuff for guitar. And sometimes announcers would say, you know, he didn't know anything about the guitar. He didn't play it. And I just thought even then, so? A lot of composers didn't play the instrument they were writing for. That's part of the art of composition, isn't it? But he certainly contributed a lot to the guitar repertoire. This one he wrote specifically for a guitar superstar, and we'll find out who it was when we hear another superstar, Sharon Isbin, playing it.

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0: 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This is music that Joaquin Rodrigo wrote for the guitar of Andres Segovia, great guitarist, and he called it Fantasy for a Gentleman. It's played here by Sharon Isbin and the Chamber Orchestra of Lausanne under the leadership of Lawrence Foster.

0: guitarist Christopher Parkening in the Prelude for Lute by Bach.
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0: And the dulcet tones of Steve Seal remind me that you can join Steve tomorrow, 1 to 3 p.m. right here for Symphony Cast. Yeah, great performances from around the world. And this week, oh, one of my favorites. I have not heard this piece in a long time. We'll get to it in a sec. But Adam Hickox is leading the Bournemouth Symphony Orchestra in a great program of all Russian music. Shostakovich's festive overture, here's my favorite, on the program, the Cello Concerto No. 1, featuring soloist Maximilian Hornig. And it's just going to be a great performance. Also, the fairy tale poem and Rachmaninoff's symphonic dance. And it should be a good program. Join Steve tomorrow at 1 o'clock for Symphony Cast. Can't wait to hear that cello concerto. This is a concerto for piano, No. 1 by Franz Liszt, played by Marta Argerich and the Berlin Philharmonic.

Claudio Abbado was leading the Berlin Philharmonic. The pianist was Marta Argerich in the E-flat major piano concerto number 1 by Franz Liszt. It kind of broke with tradition because it had a very short orchestral introduction. Then, bam, the piano just comes straight in. That would have really surprised audiences in the day. I'm Lynn Warfel. Thanks for joining me. This is Your Classical, Minnesota Public Radio. It's 99.5 KSJN, Minneapolis, St. Paul, bringing music to life with member support. We're coming up on 2 o'clock. I'll be with you for another hour, and then at 3 o'clock, Mindy Ratner is here. At 4 o'clock, she starts bringing you Your Classical Discoveries for this Saturday. We are still out at the fair at the corner of Judson and Nelson. Please stop by and say hi. We have some great, beautiful merchandise there. I mean, the booth is just full of stuff if you want to shop around, including our great new tote bag that's just beautiful for this particular state fair. And have a look at that while you're there as well. Say hello, spin the wheel of fun, and more. Tonight, partly cloudy, a 20% chance of rain after midnight, mostly cloudy to start the day on Sunday with highs around 80 degrees. Staying cloudy Sunday evening, a 40% chance of rain again after midnight, then partly sunny on Labor Day, a chance of some morning showers. The guy who wrote and played this music was accused of being in league with the devil, and it kind of followed him his whole life and even after his death. Niccolo Paganini. For one thing, he played violin like nobody else ever had before him, so people thought that was a little weird. He cut a stunning figure and was very popular with the ladies. Some people found that annoying. And the circumstances around his death were really a little on the macabre side. We'll find out what happened to Paganini when we hear his first violin concerto.

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0: And that is timely because coming up next, it's a Paganini violin concerto. You can stick around for that. 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It's all there. Hilary Hahn is up now to play violin with AGOA leading the Swedish Radio Symphony. Yeah, Paganini got himself in some hot water. He probably had a sizable ego, I would think, because he knew how good he was, and he was fabulous. They had not heard anything like his playing, his composing previously. So they said, you know, there might be something diabolical going on here. We think maybe he's in league with the devil. And then he had no shortage of romantic relations, shall we say, wherever he went and wherever he traveled. So that also caused some consternation among many. He owned a number of really terrific instruments, including 11 Stradivari at the time he died. And when he died, well, he didn't think he was dying. They called for a priest for last rites, and then he died suddenly. He was not given last rites. He was not given a Catholic burial. He wasn't given a burial at all. And then finally, they did bury him in Parma. And they actually disinterred him once because they had to move his body about 50 years after he died. So it's a little bit on the macabre side, but there you go. Here is Paganini's Violin Concerto No. 1 with Hilary Hahn.

0: Niccolo Paganini's first violin concerto, and that's Hilary Hahn, the Swedish Radio Symphony Orchestra, led by AGOA.
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0: Well, that was yesterday, but there's still stuff going on at the fair. The Wheel of Fun is there, and we are at the corner of Judson and Nelson with some wonderful things going on at the booth, and you can stop by and say hello because we would really love to see you. Support comes from the Minnesota Orchestra. Music director Thomas Sundergaard conducts Prokofiev's Sixth Symphony and welcomes violin soloist Stefan Yakiv, who will perform Mozart's Turkish Violin Concerto October 1st and 3rd. Tickets and info at minnesotaorchestra.org. Well, if your name is Johnson and you're going to write a march, what are you going to call it? How about Johnson's March? Yeah, Francis Johnson wrote this, and it's performed here by the Symphony Orchestra of America, led by Matthew H. Phillips.

0: very interesting American composer, Francis or Frank Johnson. He was born in Philadelphia in 1792, the first African-American composer to have his works published as sheet music, also the first African-American to give public concerts, and the first to participate in racially integrated concerts in the United States. He wrote over 200 compositions of various types, operatic airs, patriotic marches, and quadrilles and quick steps and other dances. That was Johnson's March. I'm Lynn Warfel. This is Your Classical Minnesota Public Radio. It's 99.5 KSJN, Minneapolis, St. Paul, bringing music to life with member support. Coming up next, it's Mindy Ratner. And of course, at 4 o'clock, she'll start bringing you your classical discoveries and more. And you can catch up with all kinds of great programs like Symphony Cast that comes your way with Steve Seal tomorrow at 1 o'clock from 1 to 3. And a piece I haven't heard in ages, and it's one of my favorites, Shostakovich's Cello Concerto No. 1. Yeah, it's an all-Russian program tomorrow, starting at 1 o'clock with Adam Hickox leading the Bournemouth Symphony Orchestra. I'm going to be tuning in for that concerto. The forecast, if you're headed out to the state fair tonight, partly cloudy, mostly cloudy on Sunday with highs around 80, cloudy on Sunday night as well. Then on Labor Day, if you're going for the last day of the fair, chance of showers in the morning, that's about a 50% chance of that, with highs probably in the lower 80s.
1: Camille Saint-Saëns had a taste for grandeur. And when writing music, he made sure to make a lasting impression. Saint-Saëns is well known for his skills at the keyboard, and that usually meant piano. Like some others of his time, this French romantic was also a fine organist, and he understood well every aspect of the instrument. I'm Mindy Ratner. The organ is what gives Saint-Saëns' Third Symphony its nickname, appearing, as it does, in two of the four movements. Subtly, at least for a while, and then, not so much. We'll hear it this hour. The Catalyst Quartet plays music by the Chevalier de Saint-Georges.

0: with Imani Wins. 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
0: The year was 1886, and Camille Saint-Saëns was really at the pinnacle of his career, both as a composer and performer. And 1886 was the year that Saint-Saëns did something kind of unusual. He wrote a symphony that includes the organ. Now, this is not as a solo instrument per se, so it's not an organ concerto. Although, well, just see what you think as Noel Rawsthorne joins Enrique Batis and the London Philharmonic in the Symphony No. 3 by Saint-Saëns, the Organ Symphony.

0: The Majestic Symphony No. 3, the Organ Symphony by Camille Saint-Saëns. Organist Noel Rawsthorne joined Enrique Batis and the London Philharmonic. 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
0: And we had a great time yesterday at NPR Day. 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

Summer in Buenos Aires by Astor Piazzolla, played by guitarist Alexander Sergei Ramirez. 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Not much available information about weather at this moment, but for tonight in the Twin Cities, increasing clouds, maybe some thunderstorms after midnight, lows in the upper 60s, mostly cloudy tomorrow.

0: An excerpt from the score for A Beautiful Mind, music by James Horner, who conducted a studio orchestra.
1: 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Adam Hickox leads a program of Russian classics, including Shostakovich's first cello concerto with soloist Maximilian Hornung, a fairy tale poem by Sofia Gubadulina, and Rachmaninoff's fiery symphonic dances. I'm Steve Seal. That's coming up on APM SymphonyCast. 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
0: It's Don't Miss Listening right here on your classical MPR 422 on a Saturday afternoon. If you're headed to the fair, well, we had so much fun yesterday on MPR Day. But, you know, there's always somebody there, and we would love to meet you. Just stop by the booth located very near the corner of Judson and Nelson. So the kids are back in school, and one of the things they get to do is have recess. This is a little piece for solo flute by Carl Nielsen called The Children Are Playing.

0: There's no evidence of a nickname for Franz Josef Haydn's Symphony No. 55, at least not on the autograph of the score. But it's thought that maybe there's a little finger-wagging rhythm that's supposed to be like the schoolmaster scolding the kids. Antal Dorati and Philharmonia Hungarica with The Schoolmaster by Haydn. 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
0: Should be partly cloudy around the region tonight. A chance of showers and thunderstorms with patchy, dense fog after midnight. Lows in the 60s, except a little bit cooler near Lake Superior tomorrow, mid-70s to lower 80s. Some inspiration waltzes by Nathaniel Dett.

Inspiration Waltzes by Nathaniel Dett, played by Clipper Erickson. It's a minute before 5 o'clock, and this is your classical Minnesota Public Radio, 99.5 KSJN Minneapolis, St. Paul, bringing music to life with member support, for which we are always grateful. And it was so much fun yesterday afternoon to be out at the booth at the Minnesota State Fair, and many, many people were stepping up and joining us then. You can be part of the action too. Partly sunny skies right now, 85 degrees in St. Paul and Minneapolis. Increasing clouds expected for tonight. A 20% chance of thunderstorms after midnight with lows in the upper 60s. Mostly cloudy, slight chance of thunderstorms tomorrow morning, a high around 80. It seems almost anticlimactic to cut to the chase, but I can be a little impatient sometimes. And besides, this is my absolute favorite part of a piece that we're going to hear this hour as we concentrate on a return to school, education, teachers, and students. I'm Mindy Rantner. Benjamin Britten wrote the score for a documentary after the Second World War called Young Person's Guide to the Orchestra. The music is fabulous. And it's coming up in about 15 minutes on Your Classical Discoveries. We know that Antonio Vivaldi was an exceptionally prolific composer. We also know that he was a teacher. He taught at a girls' orphanage. We have some of his music. Nicola Benedetti joins Christian Kernan and the Scottish Chamber Orchestra in a tune called I Will See with Delight.

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1: A little oops there. That was yesterday. And indeed, we had great fun. But you can always stop by the booth near the corner of Judson and Nelson. Benjamin Britten was a magician, I think, because he took a tune by Henry Purcell and just did extraordinary things with it for an educational film issued in the UK in 1946. It's called Young Person's Guide to the Orchestra.

0: 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Pianist Judith Olson played a tune by Ed Bland called Playground Dreams on Your Classical Discoveries. 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
0: 5:40 on a Saturday afternoon of a long holiday weekend right here at Your Classical NPR. A variety of sky conditions reported around the region right now. And the same thing goes for temps ranging from the mid-60s all the way to the upper 80s. Stay cool and stay tuned. Gustav Holst was both a composer and a teacher. He was on the faculty of the St. Paul's School for Girls in London. And for his students, he wrote the piece we're about to hear, played by the Scottish Ensemble, led by Jonathan Rees. This is the St. Paul's Suite.

The Pomp and Circumstance March No. 1 by Sir Edward Elgar, Leonard Bernstein, and the New York Philharmonic. It's a minute before 6 o'clock. How did that happen? The day is just flying by. This is your classical Minnesota Public Radio, 99.5 KSJN, Minneapolis, St. Paul, bringing music to life with member support. One of the things made possible with member support is, well, we have this booth out at the Minnesota State Fair, the Great Minnesota Get Together. Check it out. Stop and say hello. Mostly sunny right now, 87 degrees in St. Paul, 85 in Minneapolis. We're looking for increasing clouds tonight, with a 20% chance of thunderstorms after midnight and lows in the upper 60s. Mostly cloudy, maybe rain tomorrow. Highs around 80. I just love discovering new things. Now this, of course, doesn't sound new, but it was at one time. Still, it was a tune that Mozart knew and was so enchanted that he wrote a piece called A vous dirai-je, maman. That's the title of the tune. Nowadays, we call it Twinkle Twinkle Variations. But think of it another way. This is the very same melody that's used for the alphabet song, which is entirely in keeping with our theme on your classical discoveries. We're going back to school. I'm Mindy Ratner. So here's a new thing for me. It's music by a composer of our own time. His name is Tristan Coelho. He's Australian, and he writes both concert music and music for films. Harpist Emily Granger has made a recording of a Tristan Coelho tune that is right in line with our theme of back to school on your classical discoveries. This is called The Old School.

0: Friedrich Wanek had a little fun with music by composer and music educator Karl Orff. We heard the Wind Suite from Carmina Burana. 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
0: And From the Top is followed at 1 p.m. by SymphonyCast. Okay, we're talking education this hour on your classical discoveries. And so, as you listen to music by Mozart, I'm going to suggest a slight shift in perspective. We always call the tune Twinkle Twinkle, as in Twinkle Twinkle Little Star, but the same melody that Mozart played with is also the alphabet song. Here's pianist Helen Huang.

0: Music by Roy Harris. And as I was listening, I was thinking about how he wrote music that was so appealing and so American. And it occurred to me that perhaps we could think of him as the Norman Rockwell of music in only the best possible way. That was a movement from a piece that Roy Harris composed called Memories of a Child's Sunday. That was play. The whole piece has been recorded by the Albany Symphony Orchestra, conducted by David Allen Miller. 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
0: 6:51 on a Saturday early evening at Your Classical MPR. 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The Children's March by Percy Grainger.

0: Children's March by Percy Grainger, also known as Over the Hills and Far Away. Jerry Junkin conducted the Dallas Wind Symphony. And we also heard the Arts District Chorale with the La-Las included in that particular rendition of Percy Grainger's music. Coming up on 7 o'clock at your classical Minnesota Public Radio, 99.5 KSJN Minneapolis-St. Paul, bringing music to life with member support. 86 degrees right now with mostly clear skies, or at least that's according to the weather service. I can't see outside. For tonight, should be partly cloudy, lows in the upper 60s. This is an updated forecast. Then tomorrow, mostly cloudy, highs in the lower 80s, mid-60s tomorrow night. Labor Day, there's a chance of some rain in the morning, highs in the lower 80s.
1: This is Thea King playing her second instrument. She'd started out as a pianist, a very good pianist, but one of her high school friends was a clarinet player, so Thea took it up too. But she might not have ever picked up a clarinet if it weren't for acid reflux. The teacher at her high school lent Thea his clarinet because when he practiced it at night, it gave him indigestion. Needless to say, in Thea King's case, the clarinet agrees with her. I'm Aaron Kane. You'll hear Thea King play this clarinet concerto in about 15 minutes.